0: Almost 13 years, I would say now. Yeah,
1: Wow.
0: 13 years. I decided to move from Long Island, New York, to Florida as a retirement situation. And I was contacted by a good friend of mine, Joe Marione, to come down. They needed a singer in the Mystics. And I live 4 hours, 4.5 hours from them. I'm in Central, they're down in South Florida. So I traveled. And I figured, let me go down here and sing and jam and have a good time because I missed the singing. And we did some songs, and he asked me to be in the group.
1: Perfect, perfect.
0: And
1: So
0: this is kind of my thing.
1: we better play a song. Yeah, we better play a song now because we've got a lot of songs here. We're gonna do Adam and Eve, and that was the flip side of Hushabye, wasn't it?
2: Yes, it was. Yes,
1: Yeah, and
2: it is.
1: that's a really good song. I wish people would play it more on the radio, but I'm gonna do Adam and Eve by the Mystics on 91X, and that's featuring Phil on lead.

0: And we're back on 91X Alternative Radio, and we just heard Adam and Eve, a really good song, needs to be played more often. I got two shows now. I got to play these songs more so people hear them in Canada, or, you know, I'm trying my best. I love the songs, and I always like to play songs that people might not have heard as much, so we try to do that. But so I want to talk also now. You've got some other members of the group who are not here with you right now. Just give a little chat about the other two guys.
1: Okay, we have Ralph Varone, who I've known for many, many years. He's originally from Long Island, New York, born in Brooklyn, then moved out to Long Island and started a group called Risky Business. Became very popular on Long Island. And we got reacquainted with Ralph on a cruise a few years back. And we happen to have over here also Margaret Barsh with us, and she was on the cruise also, brought Ralph over to us, introduced us after many years, and Ralph says, hey, if you need any help, give me a call. Gave me his card, or we had to lose one member, and gave Ralph a call. That's how he joined us.
0: Yeah, and he is a wonderful singer. I heard him do Unchained Melody.
2: Oh, yes. Excellent.
0: Boy. Super. I mean, you know, when you think about how everyone in your group can sing the lead if you want, like can sing whatever. Really, really, I love his version of that. So tell him I love his version.
1: I'll tell him that.
0: Okay. And you have a you.

0: Margaret says, come on down.
1: Come on down. There's plenty of homes for you.
2: Okay.
1: The homes are available here.
2: Okay, I'll put that on my list, to-do list. All right, perfect. So I wanted to just mention that you have a great Facebook page, The Mystics, featuring Phil Kraklesi, original lead singer of Hushabye. That's a mouthful, but it's important to know that Phil was the lead singer on that song, and we do know there are other people singing, and, you know, Phil was the lead, and that's important.
0: Yeah, it's we're very lucky to have the original lead singer from the original hit song that the Mystics recorded.
1: Yeah.
0: And it's very special that he's still doing it.
1: The Rock is responsible for all that information on Facebook. On the
0: Kevin, we also have a website, too. It's called themysticshushabye.com. If anybody wants to go on there, they could see videos. And there's 18 songs that we put up on the website that Phil has lead vocals on. So it would be very interesting to hear all those songs.
2: And I have to tell you, I studied public relations and event management, and your website is one of the best. It is one of the best. Really, you've done a really fine job on it. So congratulations for that. And I bet Margaret helps with that, right?
0: Yeah, Margaret, speaking of Margaret Barr, she's right here with us. I don't know if you want to come and peek in and say hello, Margaret.
3: Hi, Kevin.
2: Hi, Margaret. How are you?
3: Good, thanks.
2: Thank you for all you do, and thank you for helping set up this interview.
3: Oh, you're welcome. It's my pleasure. Yeah. You're keeping this music alive, and that's the most important thing in our lives.
2: Yeah, I love it, and we got to keep it going. We got to keep it going. Yeah. So I better play another song. So Don't Take the Stars. Tell me about that, Phil. That was a great song. I think underrated.
1: That's one of my favorites, too. Yeah.
2: I like it. I really do. I think we should hear that more. I know it wasn't a big number on the charts, but I just think it was a really, really good song. And as I say, when I have a lot of the performers on the show, there's a lot of great music out there that just didn't get enough play.
1: That's exactly what happened with most of our songs that were recorded.
2: Yeah. And it's so funny now when if anyone's listening, if they see the group now, when you hear some of these songs, the people in the audience know all the words, and they love all the songs. It's kind of interesting when you think about that. You know,
1: that's right. Yeah,
2: I think that's important. So we're going to do Don't Take the Stars. It's the Mystics, and it's Phil on lead on 91X Alternative Radio. Boom, boom.

0: And we're back with Phil and Rocky of the Mystics. I got to tell the people out there, I know I'm not supposed to, I'm supposed to be whatever, but if you have a chance and you see the Mystics and you see Phil and Rocky, that is the group you want to see. You're going to get your money's worth. These guys can do a show with other performers, or they can do a full show, and they're all wonderful talents. So congratulations on what you're doing, and to do it at such a high level.
1: Thank you. Thank you so much. That's appreciated.
0: Yeah. And we should also mention on Facebook that Rocky and Phil both have pages. I know Rocky always answers. Phil never goes on his Facebook page, I don't think.
1: Occasionally, yeah.
0: Occasionally, okay. But this page is out there with a lot more information, so people can see a lot about the shows. But I want to mention that I was so happy to see that you have a bunch of shows coming up in July. And two of the shows, July 27th and 28th, at La Focaccia restaurant. It's a big, big restaurant. Sold out. So congratulations.
1: Two shows are sold out already. We didn't even get there yet. They're sold out.
2: Yeah, two. Yeah, well, as you see, we're going to be doing something on the Friday before. And while we were down there, they says, why don't you guys, while you're in Long Island, come to our restaurant and do this Saturday night. It got sold out in a matter of a week. It got sold out. So the owner, Sal Panetta, asked us to come back and do a second night. And that's also sold out.
0: And that's fantastic. And it's a great venue. It's a great venue.
2: And they have great food.
0: But we should mention, for someone that wants to see you, they have a chance on, I guess it's the Friday night, in Eisenhower Park, which is a great facility, great, beautiful. I went online to check it out, the website, and you're doing a show there, and you're going to be on the show with Vito Pacone and the Elegants. You're going to be there with Jimmy Gallagher of the Passions, and you're going to be there with Johnny Farina, Santo and Johnny, Sleepwalk. I put Sleepwalk right up there with Hushabye, you know, when I those songs in the middle. And that's going to be a super show.
2: Yeah, Johnny's a great performer. We worked with him before. I've worked with him in the past. He's a gentleman and very talented.
0: So. Yeah, super talent. And that's... you know, when you think about those voices with Phil and Vito and Jimmy, those are the voices of that period. I mean, really.
1: Right, yes.
2: It's so important. We have original lead singers.
0: Yeah, and fantastic. Fantastic.
2: Yeah, and Kevin, let me also add that we would like to shout out to our promoter, Steve Dass Entertainment. He's a guy that booked the weekend for us, and he's looking to do many, many more with us.
0: And good. I'm glad to hear that. That's fantastic.
2: Yeah, and then we'll be hosting the shows, so appreciate it.
0: Perfect. Yeah, he's done some great work. I always see his name on some of the big shows, so I'm glad you got involved with him. And so if people want to go on the Friday the 26th, that's their best chance to see you, right?
2: Yes, yes. It's a free concert put on by the county of Nassau County, Long Island. People could bring their lawn chairs. It's free. Maybe they'll come up and say hello. We'll have some autographed pictures, possibly. And Phil has a CD that he'd like to bring in with all his vocals on it.
0: Yes, I have Phil's CD. Thank you for sending me one and signing it. Thank you. I'm much appreciated.
1: You're welcome. Thank you. My pleasure.
0: My wife plays it all the time, so there you go. So that's great, and I hope the people have a chance to meet you, because you guys are great, and you're also, as I know from my past history, you're very good with the public. You're really just perfect.
2: Thank you.
0: Yeah. So we better do another song now. I'm just gonna, if it's okay with Phil, I'm gonna throw in Once in a While by the Chimes, because Rocky was with the group 23 years. So we're going to do not a Phil song. We're going to do one that Rocky was on. So that's okay, Phil?
1: Oh, that's fine. It is one of my favorite songs, believe it or not.
2: He sings it well. Phil sings that song very well.
0: It's a beautiful song. So let's do Once in a While by the Chimes on 91X Alternative Radio.

0: And we're back on 91X. We've got Phil and Rocky from the Mystics, the original Mystics, the original lead singer, Phil. And we were just playing Once in a While by the Chimes. I should ask Rocky, what was it like 23 years singing with Lenny Coco?
1: Well, it was a very exceptional time in my life joining. I was with an a cappella group, and I joined a group called The Riffs. Lenny Coco called us because his original guys kind of gave up on singing, and he called us back in 1984. We hit it off very well. We did a lot of shows. We did two CDs. And for 23 years, I enjoyed my time singing with those guys. They were fantastic. Lenny Coco was a great singer, great lead, and great person.
0: Yeah. And you went into the Hall of Fame also, didn't you?
1: Yes, I am in the Long Island Doo-Wop Hall of Fame as with a group that I was with after I departed with the Chimes before I came to Long Island called the Manhattan Skyline.
0: Yes, yes.
1: I'm in the music part of the Long Island Doo-Wop Hall of Fame.
0: Cool. Well, it's well-deserved. Now, Phil, the Mystics are in the Hall of Fame, too.
2: Yes, we are. It was California Hall of Fame, yes.
0: Yeah.
2: That was great to do that.
0: Yes.
2: West Coast
1: Hall of Fame.
0: That is cool, isn't it?
2: Yeah.
0: It shows how popular the music is all over, and you've traveled in other places around the world too. So people know the Mystics all over the world.
2: No, we did. We raced was a couple of years ago. We did Italy.
0: Yeah.
2: Wow.
0: I bet you enjoyed that.
2: When Hushabye came out, it was in quite a few places.
0: Yeah.
2: We were like number one in Guam. We were number one in Hawaii. But cool. The sad part is we never got there.
0: Oh, that's too bad. Yeah, Hawaii would have been nice. I went there many years ago. I could just picture Hushabye looking at the water and the hula girls. Yeah. Pretty cool. I think I would enjoy that.
2: Maybe someday I'll finally get there.
0: I hope you do. I hope you do. But yeah, that's the interesting thing too that I tell people about the songs and that a lot of people don't realize around the world how songs are so popular and can be number one. I know you guys, I saw a picture, you know, Lou Christie, and Lou Christie was big, like in Japan and all kind of countries around the world. So
2: that's how
0: music travels and translates. But so we should talk also now the group. How do you pick your songs now? Like, I know you want to do the classics by the Mystics, but you like to do some songs like we were talking. I know, Ralph, you do Cara Mia sometimes.
1: Yes, we do Cara Mia. We try to do what people know.
2: Right.
1: Like. We try not to do too many abstract songs as good as they are.
0: Yeah.
1: But we seem to know over all the years that we're performing that people like to hear the popular songs that they can relate back to when they were young and bring back the memories that they had back in their time. So we pick those songs the best we can.
0: Yeah, it's interesting. You know, I guess when I first started going to these types of shows, you know, maybe 45 years ago, 50 years ago, sometimes I'd go to a concert and I'd see a group and there were certain songs because I used to collect the records or whatever, and they weren't doing those songs, but they were doing other songs. And they just said, yeah, you know, like a lot of people don't know those songs, and it makes it really hard. But every once in a while, someone throws in a song that you don't expect you're going to hear, which is always, always fun, especially for the record collectors. But you're right. It's you see now sometimes with shows, it's not like with you, but with some shows you might get one song that you know from the performers, and the rest are entertaining, good songs. But I think people want to hear those. It's funny how people, as I said, can remember the words and whatever. And but I know when you do a concert, you do a lot of the good Mystic songs. So everyone out there, when we do
2: other songs, other artists, we try to do it exactly how it was done by that particular group, because that's what the people want to remember.
0: Yes, yes. And I'm gonna at the end of the show, I always do Kevin's Song of the Week, and I'm going to pick a song. I know you sing it too, but we're going to do the original. I know you guys do an excellent job. I'm not going to tell anyone until the end of the show. But so we should do Hashabai, because people, if I don't do Hashabai, you cannot believe the number of message I get. People love that song. It's I can't explain it. Like, you know, we have Elvis, right? And Elvis is great. But people ask more about Hushabye than they ask about Elvis, which is, to me.
1: Wow. That's amazing.
0: Yeah. So we're going to do the song we've been talking about all show, Hushabye. And this was a big song. That was Mort Shulman and Doc Pomus that wrote that. Mm-hmm. And they were famous writers. They wrote for Elvis, too, and everything. And that's Phil. Phil is the lead singer on that. So let's do Hushabye by the Mystics on 91X.

0: And we're back with Phil and Rocky. We just heard Hushabye, wonderful song. And Rocky does the high, the falsetto on that. That's
1: yes, in our shows, yes.
0: Yes, yeah. And you do a great job on that.
1: Well, thank you very much. Appreciate it.
0: Yeah, yeah. I've never heard you guys do it badly. It's always great. Always great. So
2: thank you.
0: Yeah, congratulations. It's a great song, and you do it the justice. You do it the right way. So I want to talk also too. We talked about this a little bit the first time you were on the Crazy for You album on Ambient.
2: Oh, and yes.
0: That had so many good songs.
2: Well, yeah. Very good songs, yes.
0: Yeah, yeah. I really love that album. I remember buying it when it first came out, and then I had a record store after, and I remember going to it was like a factory where they had all the records, and I remember buying them all for the record store. So we sold them all. People love that music, and there was a bunch of other great performers at the time. But the Crazy for You album, I really liked, and the reason I mentioned that, I want to play Now That Summer Is Here, and I thought that was a really good song. And so let's do Now That Summer Is Here, and it's Phil, and I want to just say that Phil kept this group going for a long time. So
2: yes,
0: congratulations.
2: Yes.
0: Thank you, Phil, for doing that. So let's do Now That Summer Is Here, and it's the Mystics featuring Phil on 91X.

0: And we're back on 91X Alternative Radio. We've got Phil and Rocky from the Mystics. Just two wonderful performers. I have to say that keep the music going and doing it in such a great way. So from all your fans in Canada, thank you very much for what you're doing.
1: Oh, thank you for them for being our fans. Yeah,
0: and you have a lot of fans here. You'd be surprised. There's a lot of fans here. So I want to mention too, I can't remember if we talked about it before, but some of your songs, the Mystic songs, Stand By Me was used in a lot of Hushabye was used in Stand By Me, and that was pretty cool. And I know Somewhere Over the Rainbow was used in Sopranos. It must be pretty cool when you turn on a movie or a TV show and that pops up.
2: Oh, yes. A great feeling.
0: It is, isn't it? Yeah, and to be chosen, I think they chose Sopranos as the number one TV show or whatever in a poll. And when you think about having your song, one of your songs in that, it's super. And you've had a lot of great success over the years touring. Where would you like to go, Phil and Rocky? Where would you like to go? I know you went on some cruises performing too, but is there someplace special that you'd like to go?
1: Well, Canada is a very nice destination because I've worked back in the past with Lenny back in Toronto. The people are so fantastic. The city is so beautiful, and we got such a great reception. So Toronto, Canada is special to us. Yes.
0: Yeah, you should be there. I was just in Toronto last night, and it was I'm too old for this kind of stuff. It was like Styx and Foreigner and all the 70s and 80s. And I was there last night. We didn't get home till about 4 o'clock because it's a distance. And it was a late show because it was a big show. But Toronto is the place. Toronto is for the groups. And we were saying that right now we're still, even after the COVID situation, we're still not getting enough groups from the States or from this period of music. And I used to be able to see shows once a week in Toronto when I was younger. So I would like to see more people come. And I always try to ask, online for the groups if they can come. And we had Chubby Checker here. Chubby Checker came to my town. I'm in Belleville. I was born in Toronto, but I'm in Belleville now, which is about an hour and a half, 2 hours away from Toronto. And he was just here, and he's still rocking and flying and doing all of it.
2: Well, it'd be nice if we can get there.
1: Yeah,
0: it would be
2: a show in Canada.
0: It would be lovely. I think the people would just be so happy to hear the music and see you guys. So
1: there's There's so many Canadians that come down to, we're in Florida, as you know. So there's so many Canadians that they come down there for their vacation. They come to our shows. They always talk to us and always ask us. That's why I mentioned Canada. When are you going to come to Canada? I said, put in a good word for us.
0: Yes. Well, I always try. I don't have much power, but I try. I mention it. I love the shows, and I used to go, as I said, I used to go all over the States. I used to go to Pennsylvania, Lancaster. I used to go to Detroit. I used to see shows there. I used to go to New York City. I used to go everywhere. But it's nice when the performers can come to Canada. It's a difficult process. It really is, but it's doable, and I think promoters could make very good money. As I said, we're starved for that. There's a few radio shows, oldie shows, and they always do very well in the ratings. So we know people are listening to this music and they're enjoying it. So we hope we get to Canada. I'd love that. I'd be the first one in line. I want to go to La Focaccia, but my wife said we have to be out of town somewhere else. I didn't even know. So I was getting all ready to go see you, but another time.
1: We hope so.
0: Yeah. So I better do my Song of the Week. We've got time. And Song of the Week I want to do is by the Dubs, and it's Chapel of Dreams. And I know you guys do that also. You do a wonderful job. So I thought we throw in the Dubs because they're fantastic, and I've always loved their music. So we're going to do Kevin's Song of the Week. It's Chapel of Dreams by the Dubs, and I'm dedicating that to Bill and Rocky on 91X.
1: Thank you.

0: And we're back. Chapel of Dreams, great song. You do a wonderful job on that too.
1: Yes, thank you very much. We try to do the best we can in the original key, but the group as a team puts it together very well.
0: Yeah. So how often do you guys get together and sing, like when you're not on the road?
1: Okay, well, being that we're in the same community, we go to the same parties and events together. We always see each other. Right now we're rehearsing every week in our studio, preparing for July and going over all the songs.
0: Perfect. So you're ready to go right now.
2: I can't wait to get there.
0: Okay. Well, you're going to have a good time. Those are going to be three super shows, so I'm so happy about that. Going forward, it's interesting when I say going forward. Now, Phil, should I tell the people how old you are right now?
2: No, it's fine. It's okay.
0: So you're 80. You're 86.
2: I can't believe it, but
0: 86, Phil.
2: I'll be 87 in September.
0: Phenomenal. Still a great voice.
2: I haven't lose my voice. Hasn't changed. It's getting better.
0: It is. It's wonderful. It gives me hope. You know, it gives me hope. I was joking. I got a bad knee and whatever.
2: That's the only problem. I just can't dance anymore. I can sing like hell, but I can't dance.
0: Like I said, I like the slow dances because I can hold on to my wife. I won't fall on the But congratulations. That's wonderful. And so, new songs. What do you think? Like, if you were in concert, what would you think for new songs? Do you ever say, hey, let's do this song? Or,
1: well, I think with Phil and the Mystics and us, we're kind of stuck in the 50s and 60s. People ask, could you do today's songs? And I kind of shy away and says, we're just dedicated to the 50s and 60s and some 70s in our shows.
0: Yeah. So, or Rocky, what's your favorite song that you do?
1: Well, I like Four Seasons, Let's Hang On, which we do in the show. Of course, Chapel of Dreams and Katamia. You know, those are my main ones.
0: Yeah, you did a great job on those. Yeah, I've heard, I listen to all, whenever you put up a video, I'm always checking it out, so I always enjoy that. And for Phil, what is it? Is it Hushabye?
2: Yes, Hushabye, but I still have favorites as far as the Dupree's songs.
0: Oh, yeah.
2: Doing the original Dupree's by Joey Van, original lead singer.
0: Yes.
2: I really miss those guys.
0: Yeah. It's the guys on the road now are doing a fine job.
1: Very good.
0: Yeah, you know, if we didn't have them singing, you know, it would be pretty difficult to have a Dupree's group. And that's why I decided to become the Dupree's.
1: What do you think? They're good guys too. Good gentlemen.
0: Yeah, they do a good job, and
2: they're very good entertainers.
0: They're quality performers, and every time I've seen them, they've been excellent. And as I said, now with a lot of people passing and people getting older, this is the situation. And if you want to keep the music going, it's what we have to do. So. And there are a lot of wonderful new young performers that I'm so happy about that have come out and they embrace the music, and we're lucky to have them. So we always have Freddie Velez on and the Silvertones.
2: Freddie.
1: He's such a great guy. Yeah. I talk to him from time to time. He's like my brother. He's fantastic. Talented, amazing man.
0: Yeah. I just love them. And I love the fact that they're taking that music around Europe. And that's fantastic because it gives more opportunities and spreads. And we have listeners because our show is on demand after it airs. And people around the world can listen to us on SoundCloud. So it's really cool when people are asking about a song or a performer, and He is very, very, very popular. I hope we can get him over. I think it'd be wonderful to see you guys doing a show with them in the States or in Canada, because that'd be a great show.
1: That would be fantastic. Yes. Freddie was trying to get us over in Italy, but things didn't kind of work out with the logistics. So he's still trying to get us there.
0: Yeah, and he loves the music so much. I mean, that's the key. He loves the music and wants to do it the right way and whatever. But we're lucky that we have performers like that, newer performers. I always joke about him being like a young kid, and he's not a young kid, but he and it was so funny because in his history, in the late 1990s, he sang on the street in London, England, like busking, like singing on the street. So that's where he learned a little bit about the music, and it's a good place to learn, on the street corner, right, Phil?
2: Oh, yes, that's how it started.
1: That's right.
2: Exactly how it started. On the street corner.
0: yes. You performed, both of you performed with a lot of great performers or on shows with great performers. Who impressed you the most when you were on a show and they had other performers? Hmm. What do you think, Phil?
2: There's so many. It's just it's hard to pick one out. It's very hard.
1: I would say Platters, Flamingos.
2: Yeah, Flamingos.
1: Guys who started it all off.
0: They were
1: idols.
2: Yeah.
0: Yeah. The Flamingos are, I think, still a very underrated group. They're fantastic. They really are underrated. Platters were always fantastic. I was very lucky through my lifetime to see, never saw them all together live, but saw them separately with their own groups and went all over. And always, one thing about the Platters and the Flamingos, two classy, very classy groups when you saw them. Yeah. So now, Rocky, did you have a song for me that you wanted to play, or did you have anything for me?
1: No, I was looking through the archives for an acapella. I just couldn't find it.
0: Okay. Keep looking, because if you come on the show again.
1: Next time, maybe I'll have one for you.
0: Yeah, okay. Okay, so we're almost out of time. Is there anything that you want to say to your fans and the people out there? Some of them maybe have never heard you before. I find it hard to believe. But is there anything you'd like to say?
2: I hope we can meet all our fans, especially the ones in Canada.
0: Yeah.
2: Maybe, I hope to get there someday. I wish maybe we're going to speak to our promoter if you can get us a show in Canada.
1: Yeah.
0: Yeah, that would be wonderful. Yeah. And there's a lot of opportunities, and we have a lot of great clubs and venues. Still, we used to have a lot more, but we still have a lot of great venues. And there's for live music now, it's back in Canada. Live music is back, and people want to go out to shows. And I encourage people to go out and see the shows, see the Mystics, see these wonderful performers. They know how to put on a show. So thank you very much, Phil and Rocky. I'm glad you were able to do the show today.
2: And
1: thank you so much for what you do. Keeping our music alive with people like you makes us come alive again and want to sing more. So you are very special in our business.
0: Thank you. Thank you. I appreciate it. And thank Margaret for all she does, because I know she's always on Facebook, social media. Thank you, Margaret, in the background there.
3: Oh, you're welcome. Just keep the music alive for all of us.
0: I will. I'm going to keep playing that music. If I can get myself a third show, I'll play even more music.
3: That'd be super.
0: Okay. All right. Well, thank you very much to Phil and Rocky, the Mystics, and Margaret. And we hope everyone is able to tune in again next week for another edition of Quinty in the Groove.

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1: 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If you're looking to get out in the Bay of Quinte region this spring and summer, keep busy, keep your schedule full, and meet some new folks, volunteering is a great way to do that. Here's a Volunteer Information Quinte update for this week. Scouts Canada First Bay of Quinte Group is looking for volunteers in Belleville. Scout volunteers help run hands-on programming for youth age 5 to 17 to support activities, act as a mentor, and ensure a safe and inclusive environment. You can also expand your skills and knowledge at the same time. 2 to 3 hours per week is generally required for this volunteer opportunity through Scouts Canada. The Community Development Council of Quinte, known as CDC, Quinte is looking for Good Food Box Depot assistance at the Frankfurt Depot location specifically. Duties include collecting cash, submitting orders received online, setting up the depot, and handling unloading good food bags. This volunteer position requires a monthly commitment on the fourth Tuesday of each month at the Christian Reformed Church in Frankfurt. Brain Injury Association of Quinte District is seeking volunteers to provide peer support over the phone or through email to a partner who's facing similar acquired brain injury challenges that you have. Volunteers must be 16 years of age or older and have sustained a brain injury or have a family member partner who has survived a brain injury. Catherine's Kitchen is seeking volunteers to assist in food preparation at their place in Trenton, serving and cleanup from 8:45 a.m. to 1:30 p.m. on weekdays, Monday through Thursday. 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Duties include sorting, hanging, and lifting donations. The Humane Society of Hastings Prince Edward is seeking animal foster families to provide a quiet home to animals who may be recovering from mental trauma or injuries. An application is required. 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
5: I'm Drew from the Quinte Arts Council, and this is What's On in the Arts. Our exhibit for May is a collaboration between Emma Bet-Belit and Grishenka Sharina entitled Detailed Harmony. Sharina's work is inspired by Ikebana, the Japanese art of floral arrangement. Rooted in centuries of tradition, Ikebana is a meditative practice guided by careful structure and philosophy. While governed by precise principles of placement, proportion, and line, the final arrangements are meant to appear effortless, simple, airy, and serene. Complementing these structural arrangements, Emma Bet-Belit explores the expressive potential of macro photography, Through detailed close-up imagery, she magnifies the intricate textures and patterns found in crochet work, intertwined with natural elements. Her photographs invite viewers to look more closely and discover unexpected relationships between handmade craft and the organic forms of nature. Shirin is also putting on an Ikebana workshop at the QAC Cultural Hub on Thursday, the 28th. For more information, please visit whatsonquinti.ca. Detailed harmony will be on display until May 29th. The Quinte Arts Council Community Mural Mosaic will be unveiled in downtown Bell Tuesday, June 2nd at 11 a.m. This large-scale mural is a stunning collaborative installation made up of 4,000 individually painted tiles by people across Canada, with 150 tiles created by our local community members. Each piece tells a story, coming together to form a powerful and colorful reflection of our shared creativity and connection. Be part of this exciting moment as we celebrate the artists, participants, and partners who made this project possible. Pride season is approaching. In June, Bay of Quinte Pride has several fun and educational events alongside an exhibition planned at the QAC Cultural Hub. 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
8: Welcome to Famous Lost Words. I'm Christopher Ward. With me, as always, the creator of the show and my co-host, Mr. Tom Jokic. Tom, this week we have a unique collection of interviews that all have something in common.
9: That's right, Christopher. It's our Super 70s show with some of the biggest names of that decade. Now, I think that really none of these artists were substantial enough to actually headline this show, but I do believe that as a collection of artists, they make for a very interesting and entertaining bunch. Now,
8: I love the nightlife. Sorry.
9: She is Sorry, not on this show.
8: Keep going.
9: Okay, Alicia Bridges is not on this show this week, although I really do need to get her on. Now, I'm going to take back what I said a second ago, because I think there is one actual superstar from this group, probably the most talented and influential of the bunch, and also one of the most underrated in music history, and that's Donna Summer. She'll be featured first and most prominently, and rightly so. This week's artists range from Donna Summer and Natalie Cole to Styx. And we have a brand new interview with the second biggest name in Disco Divas, Gloria Gaynor. Remember her?
10: Oh, yeah.
9: I talked to her a few days ago, and when I heard that I was going to interview her, at first I was afraid. I was petrified.
10: Nicely done. You know, I didn't even see that coming, and I got a script in front of me. All right. Okay.
9: And what I did, Christopher, I've always wanted to do this. Ever since we started this show and we've been playing clips from the past, from our archives, I've actually wanted to play them directly for the artist. And that's what I got to do with Gloria. So what I did is I played a couple of clips from an interview from our archives from 40 years ago. And Gloria Gaynor's reaction is priceless, and you don't want to miss it.
10: Okay.
9: We also have one of the most popular duos of the 70s, the Captain and Tennille. And although they were very likable during that era in a very milquetoast kind of way, if I may say so myself, they spend a great deal of time in this interview defending the indefensible. The indefensible to me is a song called Muskrat Love.
10: You didn't like the sound effects, the chirping and stuff?
9: Oh, man. But anyway, it's a lot of fun, and she says a couple of pretty interesting things throughout this interview, and it's not a long piece, but it's very interesting. And remember, Christopher, how we used to run a feature at the end of every episode called The Wisdom of Dave?
10: Silent tears. Mm-hmm.
9: David Lee Roth would give us little tidbits of knowledge from his days in Van Halen and his insight, and it pretty much amounted to just another collection of gas that belonged on the periodic table. Of elements. So today we will feature the follow-up to The Wisdom of Dave called The Wisdom of Helen. And yes, we're talking we are talking about which Helen? Which Helen, Christopher?
10: Well, it's got to be Reddy, baby.
9: It's Helen Reddy. She is strong, she is invincible, and she's a little goofy. And thankfully, it is only one segment for today only, but it is a beaut. So let's get started with our Super 70s show with the Queen of Disco, Donna Summer. Christopher, as you know, I go through the archives and I search and search, and every once in a while, actually fairly often, the CDs are not labeled, so I don't know who's talking. And I'm listening to this woman with a lovely speaking voice, but with a Boston accent. Sorry, that was more New York what I just did there, but she has this Boston accent that I love, and I'm going, okay, so this is a rock singer for sure. It's not Chrissy Hynde. This is not Pat Benatar. Like, who is this? And it turns out to be
10: Donna Summer.
9: Oh my God, my mind was blown. I almost sent you the audio of just like 10 seconds for talking and wanted to get you to guess who it was, right? Because I was
10: I
9: so
10: never
9: excited.
10: Would have known.
9: And this stuff is excellent. So why don't you set up these interview clips from 1976? Go ahead.
10: Tom, Donna Summer was known as the Queen of Disco. And that was a double-edged sword for a young artist, because it both elevated her to royalty as the queen, but it also simultaneously pigeonholed her musically. But she had a lot more to offer than the whispery sort of moaning vocals of Love to Love You Baby, as we found out. When she showed up with songs like Bad Girls, She Works Hard for the Money, and of course, a number one cover of MacArthur Park. Let's remember that she sold over 100 million records and had four number ones in one year.
9: Wow. Mm-hmm.
10: And what a voice. Mm-hmm. What a voice. She also comes off to me, and I think for you as well, as one of the most likable interview subjects you'll ever hear on this show. She covered a lot of musical ground in her recording career, from dance to R&B, right to rock. But when she talks about the music that she heard when she was young, that variety of styles kind of makes sense.
11: Janis Joplin, God rest her soul. When she first started off, before her first record was released in Boston, I mean, old groups that I guess are non-existent now, Velvet Underground, and I mean, Mike Bloomfield. It was that time when I started off. And I mean, some of them went on to become very big groups, and others died.
10: Now, she tried a lot of different musical directions on the way to success, but her first break came while she was living in Germany.
9: Right, and I think it was in Germany that she hooked up with Giorgio Moroder.
10: Yeah.
9: And I think she mentions him a little bit later in this, but boy, there was a guy who had a profound influence on the sound of dance music.
10: Yeah. Well, I guess they were talking casually about the song Je T'aime by Jane Birkin that was out, the French song. Yes, I guess Je T'aime is French, isn't it? Oops. And he was saying, well, we got to do something like that, right? Anyway, she gives you more on this. She goes to the origins of her first hit, Love to Love You Baby, and the inspiration. What a great story this is.
11: I wrote the lyrics, and the idea of the song is originated from me. We got the idea of the song from a French song called Je T'aime. It started as sort of a joke, in the sense that I was in my office in Munich one day, and our producer came in and said, you know, Je T'aime is on the market in England, and it's selling like hotcakes. I mean, I can't believe it. And I said, oh, well, why should we listen to someone else's Je T'aime? Why don't we make our own Je T'aime? You know, sort of joking with him. And he said, no, you couldn't do it, you know, and everything. And I said, no, wait, you know, but why not? Why not? You know, and then I had written a song the week before called Love to Love You, and I couldn't think of any other word but Love to Love You, and that was all I could think of at the time. And so I sang him that chorus line, and he liked it, and he changed his mind, and he says, no, I do like that. And I had, until that time, I had never recorded my own songs with him. And so we started working together on the music and, you know, and everything. And I went home, and he went in the studio for 2 days and came back with his girlfriend and said, look, you go in the studio, you're going to record this. And I said, I'm going to record what? I had totally forgotten all about the song, everything, you know. And, you know, I had contended to live. And he said, well, it's time to go. And I said, well, there's no lyrics, there's nothing. He said, well, you'll think of something, go on in. So I started recording, you know, and I had, the only thing I had was the chorus line, which was Love to Love You, I Love to Love You, Baby. And so from then on, it was ad lib.
10: She was so underestimated, and I probably was guilty of it too, because that's the first thing you hear, you think, oh yeah, okay. I mean, it's like listening to Jane Birkin. I mean, very limited vocal range and all that. And she had to defend many aspects of her career, in particular the sort of sensuous nature of those early hits. Now, in this clip, it sounds to me like she's had to think about it. This is where the interviewer asks her if the song Love to Love You Baby falls under the category of sex rock.
12: Oh, man. Oh, boy.
11: I don't think personally that it's sex rock. I think it's more like the mood you're in. You know, if you feel like, I mean, I basically think that people are sensuous. We've learned not to be sensuous, and we've learned not to be sensitive to things, and we tend to be shy about a lot of feelings that we feel, a lot of things that we, a lot of feelings that we possess. We tend to try to ignore it because we've been taught that way. They're taught to ignore them, and but basically, I think people are sensuous, and they do like, let's say, to be hugged by someone, or just to be caressed, or to feel like they're a part of something. And I think the record tends to give you sort of that kind of an atmosphere where you would like to be, even if no one else is there, you know, kind of thing. And I mean, it's sort of a

0: physical activities that are not of their age, you know, and so forth and so on. And he petitioned and he protested that record, and among a few others. And we talked to him. Our record company president, Neil Bogart, had a long discussion with him, a debate on radio. And in the end, he backed down and said, well, I guess you're right. When people say it corrupts children, I mean, I can't agree on it. I think to pick up a book where naked girls are in it is more corruptive. It's more corruptive. You can't even use that word. It's more corrupting, maybe. And, I don't think I'm a vile or a vulgar person, and I would really hate for anyone to consider me that.
1: Okay, so, but that guy eventually came around. That's very interesting. Now, let's talk a little bit about Giorgio, and let's talk specifically about the song I Feel Love. Adam, fire up a few seconds of the beginning of that song where the beat comes in. Okay, so listen to that. Listen to how insistent and how electronic that beat is. And know that that was one of the very first times that was ever heard on the radio. And equate that to what we've been hearing on the radio now for a good 10 years, maybe even 20 years. I believe that that song and that sound was groundbreaking in its day, and it foreshadowed what was to come.
2: Oh, very much so. Mm-hmm. And in the new wave era, a lot of the British bands were very influenced by that and by Kraftwerk and that kind of thing.
1: Sure. Did you ever see Donna Summer play live?
2: I did. And it was a really unusual circumstance. She only did two songs. I was in Nashville in the early 90s, and there's a guy named Harlan Howard who wrote I Fall to Pieces, and just an incredible catalog of some of the greatest country songs ever written. And to honor him on his birthday, they have the Harlan Howard Picnic, or they used to. Uh-huh. And it was in a parking lot on Music Row in behind one of the big buildings. And all of these major artists, like the Dixie Chicks and Lyle Lovett, and all these people get up and play a song.
1: I love Lyle.
2: I mean, it was amazing. And to my surprise, Donna Summer got up with her husband, Bruce Sodano, as the only accompaniment, and she sang a couple of songs. And if you ever had any doubt about her capabilities as a vocalist, they would be laid to rest in that moment.
1: Oh, wow.
2: It was spectacular. Breathtaking, hair standing up spectacular, Don. Mm-hmm.
1: Wow. And what a loss it was. You know, she died in 2012 only at the age of 63. And she died of lung cancer even though she never smoked. Mm. And she attributed her lung cancer to the air in New York City post 9/11.
2: Wow.
1: Isn't that terrible? I was just shocked when she passed away May 17th, 2012. Donna Summer, some great stuff from her from the mid-70s here on Famous Lost Words.
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4: This is the Super 70s edition of Famous Lost Words. Tom, thank you for putting all these bits and pieces together. And also, you got a fantastic opportunity very recently to talk to Gloria Gaynor. Wow.
1: It was a real thrill. So, Gloria, the name of this show is Famous Lost Words. It's a show in which we dig up old interviews with artists from our archives, and we go back very, very far. So what I want to do is I want to start by playing a clip of you speaking to us 40 years ago. This is an interview with you, and it's only 20 seconds long, so just bear with me, from 1978, okay? The first one is you talking about how you got started singing. So this is you 40 years ago, Gloria Gaynor.
5: Well, I started singing in Newark, New Jersey. I was in a nightclub one night, and the manager of the club went to the band and told them that he knew me, that I was his downstairs neighbor. He'd been hearing me sing, and would they please call me up? So they called me up, and I sang, and afterwards the band came over and asked me to perform with them, and I started performing with them the very next night. I've been singing ever since.
1: So, what do you think when you hear that person, first of all, and what about what you said?
6: I think that she sounds like a little kid. And what she said is absolutely true. And I still think that's an amazing story that I've always believed that God engineered.
1: Yes, and you have very strong faith. You know, that's been an overriding part of your music probably for almost the better part of that 40 years. Is that correct?
6: Absolutely. Absolutely. Mm-hmm.
1: Okay, so I'm going to play you one more clip, and it's about the same length. It's not too long. And here it is, you, back then, 40 years ago, talking about the song, mm-hmm. I Will Survive.
5: Well, it was written for anyone who has been sort of downtrodden and has

0: lost touch with his own self-determination and self-reliance. You know, it calls on your self-determination and reliance, and it's antidepressant, and that's what it's meant to be, not just for women, but for anyone.
1: And you know, I would suggest that what you said then is pretty much exactly what you feel now. It is a song of empowerment for whoever chooses to embrace it. But that song has meant so much to you. Tell me a little bit about that.
2: Well, it has meant so much to me because it's meant so much to so many people. It has become the core of my purpose, and it's just a wonderful thing to have for people to come up to you everywhere I go. And tell me how this song has uplifted, empowered, and encouraged them to make it through the difficult times of their lives.
1: For sure. And you fought really hard for that song to be released as a single, didn't you?
2: Yes, I did, because it was originally, as you know, the B-side. And the record company, the president of the record company, had chosen another song for me to record for the A-side. No one wanted to go against his decision, and so they wouldn't even listen to I Will Survive when we told them about it.
1: And you know, a lot of people obviously connect you with the song I Will Survive, and rightfully so. But
2: oh, yeah.
1: I gotta tell you, I think my favorite performance by you is Never Can Say Goodbye. It is such a beautiful, clean performance. And I want people to make sure that when they think of you, they think of that song as well as many others. But Never Can Say Goodbye is incredible.
2: Thank you. I've heard that quite often.
1: You were also one of the innovators in the practice of recording albums where there was no break in between songs. So kind of almost like the
2: yes.
1: disco mix, the beat just kept going on between each song. Did you know how
2: right.
1: influential that would become?
2: Well, I believe it would become very influential. The reason why we did it is because there were several reasons. Number one, it was the idea of Tom Moulton. He brought the idea to me, and I thought, awesome, because I'm a dancer. I mean, I love dancing. I love to dance. I love to dance. I love to watch dancing. And that 3 minutes that a song was in those days was never long enough for me to be on the dance floor.
1: Right.
2: So those songs to segue one right into the other. This was before DJs started doing that on their own, started mixing like that on their own. That was wonderful for me. And the other thing that I thought of was that in those days, I think probably the same now, DJs were in a little booth,
1: mm-hmm.
2: you know, on radio. And they were stuck in that booth for hours during their, however long they were on the air. So now they've got 18 minutes where they can go and take a break.
1: Right.
2: So they're going to play my record more often.
1: That's right. That's a very practical way of looking at it. Just one more quick question, and that is, looking back 40 years from the person that you heard at the very beginning of our interview, what would you tell that person now, 40 years ago? If you could go back in time and meet Gloria Gaynor, what would you say to her?
2: Oh, my God. Be still. Be still and just watch God work.
1: Gloria Gaynor, thank you so much.
2: Thank you so much.
1: Christopher, does the name Pauline Matthews mean anything to you?
3: No.
1: Okay, that's the real name of Kiki D, who had two big notable hits in North America, anyway. One was I Got the Music in Me, which
3: right.
1: is a great song, just a great song. And also her duet with Elton John, Don't Go Breaking My Heart.
3: That's a great song,
1: That's
3: too.
1: A great song,
3: yeah.
1: Right. But here she is now talking about the song I Got the Music in Me.
4: Well, it was very interesting, in fact, because the song was lying around for a couple of years. A keyboard player that I was working with called Bias Bushell wrote the song. We were looking for up-tempo numbers to do for live performances. And Bias said, oh, I've got a song I wrote a couple of years ago which could be quite nice, you know, for a stage number. And he played it to me, and I just freaked out because it's such a great song. So it was really ironical because it was sitting in a publisher's office for 2 years and no one, you know, did it at all. So it was just one of those lucky things. But I think the song would have been a hit. You know, whoever recorded it, I think it was very strong.
1: That's a great story. I just love that song. There's so much heart and soul in that song. I am surprised that Kiki D was not a bigger artist. I really am. Because in a way, she's a one-hit wonder other than the duet that she had with Elton.
3: Right.
1: Yeah. Okay, so speaking of the duet she had with Elton, boy, some interesting stuff here, including where that song was recorded. Don't Go Breaking My Heart. Here's the story of her duet with Elton John, Kiki D talking about that.
4: Elton and I have talked about, before we talked about doing an album together of, you know, all the great duet songs, which we probably will do at some point anyway. Beginning of last year, Elton was recording the Blue Moves album in Canada. And he got an idea for this song in the studio. So he called me up, told me about it, and said, you know, would I like to do a duet with him? So I did. I think it was one of the first times, in fact, that Elton's written a tune before Bernie's given him a lyric to write to. They did the tracks there because Elton knows my voice so well, and he did a vocal with it. And then he came over to London, where I was. We were actually going to do another vocal together, but Elton's vocal that he put down was so good that he just spent some time with me, you know, teaching me the song in the studio. At the same time as I actually put the vocal on, so it was quite fun. You know, I learnt the song in a couple of hours and did my vocal to his vocal that he

0: There you go. Good stuff from Kiki D from the late 70s. A couple of great songs that she was telling us
1: and
0: about.
1: A reference to the Blue Moves album recorded in Toronto.
0: Right.
1: Eastern
0: right.
1: Sound, I believe.
0: This is Famous Lost Words, where we find classic interviews from our archives and play the best parts for you. I'm Tom Jokic with Christopher Ward. 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
0: This is Famous Lost Words, the Super 70s edition. Okay, Christopher, we have a lot of audio from the band Styx.
1: Right.
0: And we're going to play some of that in the near future. But one thing I want to do right now is I want to play just one clip of Dennis DeYoung, the lead singer at the time and the writer of the song Lady, to talk about how that song became a hit. That's the song that, for better or for worse, launched Styx onto the charts, depending on whether you're a fan or not. So here's Dennis DeYoung talking about how the song slowly, eventually, and finally became a hit.
3: Yeah, I wrote the song in 1972, and it was for our second album. And I wrote the song basically. It was about it's loosely based on an experience I had with my wife when we were very young, and you know, I met her when we were in high school, and that. And it's you know, basically a love song, a ballad of some sort, and that's, you know, there's, I don't think there's any philosophical implications to the words. It's just basically a love song, you know, a relationship between two people, and it was released early '73, and it didn't do much. You know, and Styx 2 really didn't do much either when it was released, and like about 2 years later, Lady took off nationally in the United States on WLS, as you mentioned, WLS. They started playing the song, and it was quite by accident. It wasn't being charted anywhere. No one was playing it. The record, to our mind, had been a dead issue, and we'd always had faith in, you know, our second album and a lot of faith in that particular song, but nothing ever panned out. But because of the fact that nothing ever panned out for us, we were forced to play in Chicago almost all the time, and we created a real big following for ourselves in Chicago. And what would happen was that we'd play a concert in Chicago, and the next day, the people would be calling up the radio stations requesting Lady.

0: So what finally transpired was that over a 16-month period, Lady became was in the top 5 requested songs in Chicago for like 16 months. And it was in the top 5 on WLS. Her music director, Jim Smith, was amazed at that. And so he decided to play it. And he said he would play it once a night until it was a hit, because he believed in the record. And that doesn't happen very often, as we all know.
1: Isn't that interesting? So how many times, Christopher, have we heard the story of a DJ who was a fan maybe turning over the B-side of a record or just kind of getting behind a band and completely changing the fortunes? You know, Lady was not a hit originally, and this guy, these people at this radio station, they turned it around for them, and they launched Sticks, and that was a permanent, they were a permanent fixture on the charts for many years to come after that.
2: Yeah. I love those stories, because you think, well, there but for fortune, we might never have heard this song.
1: That's right.
2: You know?
1: That's right.
2: And some big, big songs reached us that way.
1: Oh, for sure. But of course, it also launched Sticks in a big way with songs like Come Sail Away,
2: right.
1: Light Up. By the way, I met Dennis DeYoung a few years later, many years later, and I was telling him about my favorite Sticks song. It's a song called Born for Adventure. He wrote it. It's on the Sticks Equinox album. And I was very excited. He goes, oh, yeah, he goes, I kind of remember that. I think that was about a pirate or something. Hilarious. Like, I'm so into it. I think that he's going to be happy that I'm not talking about Come Sail Away for the 1,000th time, right?
2: Right.
1: And he goes, yeah, I think that was a pirate. But he was terrific. He was a lot of fun. He performed for us in the studio, just him and the keyboard. And man, he made it happen. He was terrific.
2: Tom, what a Wilson Phillips. Rufus Wainwright.
1: Can I start singing every time you mention
2: Ziggy
1: someone?
2: Marley, Jacob Dylan, and Roseanne Cash all have in common?
1: They were all in the Beach Boys.
2: They were all in Casey and the Sunshine Band. Okay, it was too easy. They all have parents who were very successful musical artists named Brian and John, Bob, and Johnny, respectively.
1: Wow.
2: So, now, as we know, the legacy of famous parents is mixed.
1: Mm-hmm.
2: But the kids always at some point have to stare down the people who say their success is a product of who their parents are.
1: Mm-hmm.
2: Well, one artist who kind of challenged that idea, and I thought a really creative and obviously hugely successful way, was Natalie Cole when she did the duet that was created in the studio with her late father, Nat King Cole. It was the hit Unforgettable. It had been one of her dad's best-known songs, and she turned it into her own on an album that sold over 7 million copies in the U.S. alone and received multiple Grammy Awards.
1: And you know, that Unforgettable album was sensational. You know, she did the duet with Nat, and it was great. And the way they transposed the keys to fit her and then fit him is interesting. But also, she does a lot of his songs just by herself, you know, whether it's I Love You for Sentimental Reasons or Straighten Up and Fly Right. It's an excellent album. You know, she'd already had a few big hits by then, including This Will Be. And so she was at least a little bit established, but she could never fully break out of that shadow. But it was so cool when she decided not to break away from the shadow.
2: Yeah, she resisted for a long time.
1: And by the way, she's recorded a couple of Christmas albums that are absolutely sensational. I think one is called The Holly and the Ivy, and the other one is Natalie Cole Live with the London Symphony Orchestra, and she does the Nat Cole thing again, where she teams up with her dad on the Christmas song, and it's just as good as Unforgettable.
2: You mean Chestnuts Roasting, that one?
1: The Christmas song. Yeah.
2: Oh, wow. This interview from the late 70s, we did talk about the challenge for her of being the daughter of Nat Cole.
3: Well, it's been both. It's been half one, and, half dozen of the other, because there's a lot of pressure involved to be good. Any time that you are in any way related to such a great talent as my father, people are surely going to think that you should be able to do something. And if you have the nerve to get up there and say that you are Nat Cole's daughter, son, cousin, niece, nephew, whatever it may be, people will think that it's just a natural tendency to think that you're going to do great things. But it also helps because people will listen to you a lot quicker. Had I been just Natalie Smith or Natalie Jones, I think that I might still be going through the doors and not depending on where I am right now.
2: And what's great is that she's just saying, you know what? It was a fantastic help as well.
1: Mm-hmm.
2: It's a lot to live up to.
1: Yes.
2: But it's a huge boost out of the box, right?
1: I think it was on the back cover of Unforgettable where there's a picture of Nat King Cole at the piano.
2: Oh.
1: And Natalie, I think,
2: as
1: on his lap. Just on, and it's
2: yes.
1: just so loving. It's so great. And, you know, boy, was he taken way too soon. He was so influential, and his TV show was one of the first by a black performer, and he was so groundbreaking in himself, and he had one of the finest voices in the history of music, and I don't think people talk about him as much as they should, nor her. And her recent passing was very tragic as well.
2: Well, Nat Cole's biggest hits, of course, were like, you know, the Lazy, Hazy, Crazy Days of Summer, those kind of hits from the 60s. But for me, the years that really resonate are the jazz trio years.
1: Right.
2: When he does songs like you mentioned, Straighten Up and Fly, right?
1: Right.
2: And he is a monster piano player.
1: Exactly. You want to hear his version of Route 66? He did a couple
2: yes.
1: different versions. So he did a jazzier, a little bit more mainstream version later on, just like the Christmas song. He recorded three different versions of the Christmas song, I believe. And the one we know, Chestnuts Roasting on an Open Fire, was actually a cover of the song, of the version that he did many years earlier, even though he didn't write the song.
2: Mel Torme did.
1: That's right. So
2: I did meet Natalie once.
1: Oh, great.
2: Speaking of Christmas, it was a party that David Foster had for a Christmas album, and he had Natalie on as one of the guests.
1: Mm-hmm. And they were probably doing My Grown-Up Christmas List. I think that's the song.
2: That sounds right.
1: That he did with her, yes.
2: That sounds right. So I was introduced to her, and the person that introduced us said, oh, this is the guy that wrote Black Velvet. I know, and she was like, oh, well. Right? She had this really funny look on her face. Then she said, did you write that other song? And I went, what song? And she proceeds to sing, like 5 inches from my face. She went into, love is what you wanted to be. She started singing a lot of song to me.
1: And
2: that was one of those moments when just all the air stood up on my arms. And I had this stupid smile on my face that I could not remove.
1: And you did write that song, too.
2: Yeah.
1: Love is. Oh, that's fantastic. Look at that. Isn't it cool that Natalie Cole knew who you were? That's great. Up next on the Super 70s edition of Famous Lost Words, the Captain and Tennille explain what was going through their heads when they chose to record Muskrat Love.
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2: This is Famous Lost Words. I'm Christopher Ward along with Tom Jokic, and you are listening to our Super 70s show. And you know, the husband-wife duo of Daryl Dragon and Tony Tennille had, let's say, a relatively brief but highly successful career in the 1970s. Daryl had been in the Beach Boys touring band, and Tony was writing musicals. And he got her a gig, believe it or not, playing with the Beach Boys, making her the one and only Beach Girl.
1: Oh.
2: That's cool, huh?
1: Yeah.
2: Yeah. Their first hit, and I guess probably their biggest one, Love Will Keep Us Together, was written by Neil Sedaka. Face it, it's a classic pop song, and it went to number one on Billboard, won them a Grammy Award, and led to a string of hits, including the Billboard Top 5, Muskrat Love.
1: Oh, no!
2: I was just saying those words.
1: Oh.
2: They had their own TV show on ABC from 76 to 77,
1: mm-hmm.
2: And you know what surprised me in my, you know, incredible research?
1: Yes.
2: Was that Tony, who is a gifted vocalist
1: yes.
2: and musician,
1: mm-hmm.
2: continued to do session work as a backup singer even while they were topping the charts. And she worked with Elton John, Art Garfunkel, the Beach Boys. And are you ready for this? She sang vocals on Pink Floyd's The Wall.
1: Oh, you know why I'm so mad right now? Because I was going to throw that fact back at you a little bit later on this show.
2: Yeah. To start our Captain and Tennille segment, Tony talks about how they chose the material for their albums.
5: Well, before we ever go into the studio, we have selected every tune for the album. And our criteria for picking tunes is that we both have to be equally excited about the song. And that's where we have that's where we go round and round, is when we're picking tunes for the album. Because I'll come up with something and say, I love this tune. This is a great tune. Let's do it. And he'll say, I hate it. I don't want to work on it. Or he'll come up to me and say, this is a great tune. And I'll say, the lyrics are terrible. So we have to really equally like what we do. And so we're very excited about every song we put on the album. Sure, you know, some of them are not going to be suitable for a single hit just by virtue of being too long. Like, we have one on our new album called Easy Evil that we just love, but it's 6 minutes long, so we know it would never be a single.
6: Muskrat Love wasn't supposed to be a single.
5: Yeah. Tell a story of Muskrat.
6: Chosen because WISM in Madison, Wisconsin started playing it, got to number one for 6 weeks on their chart. And they were reporting it to, you know, Billboard and that kind of stuff, and Gavin Reports, and suddenly A&M hit on us, says, this looks like a single for you. So it broke out of that area. It went to number one or three in the nation.
5: Yeah, it was never supposed to be a single, and it turned out to be our second largest selling single after Level.

0: Jimmy.
1: Muskrat love.
2: Oh.
1: Must be. Tom is offended. I'll handle this one.
2: Man.
1: He's lying down. He has a case of the vapors now.
2: Stop.
1: Must be one of the most unlikely hit records of that era. Here, Tony Tennille talks about how they found the song.
3: Well, we first heard it. I know exactly where I was. I was on Ventura Boulevard. We were pulling into service station to get gas. And on the radio, which is where we find a lot of tunes, too, by the way, was America's version of Muskrat Love. And I think the reason that song didn't get any higher on the charts than it did in their version was because they mixed the lyrics way down in the mix, and I couldn't understand what they were saying, but it was something about muskrats, which I thought was really unique, and I said, Daryl, I think this is something about muskrats making love. Let's find out what it is. So we went down to the music store, and luckily enough, they had the sheet music there, which is real unusual because it wasn't a big hit. For them to have the sheet music was unusual. And I read the lyrics and just was knocked out by the lyrics. They were so clever and so humorous. And I said, we got to start doing this song in the club. So we did, and it was a huge hit in the clubs when we were working. We had to do that song at least twice a night, as people wouldn't let us out of the place. So when it came time to do album number two, we said, let's put it on. It's a favorite. Let's put it on just for fun. So we did.
4: Oh, but seriously. Okay, so they hear. Have you heard America's version of Muskrat Love? Have you heard their version, the original?
1: If I have, I have long forgotten it.
4: Oh, and listen, I love Love Will Keep Us Together. I think that's a great song. I think they were a very dynamic and fun duo, and they did Do That to Me One More Time. It wasn't my cup of tea, but I understand the appeal of that song. I cannot think of a worse song than Muskrat Love, other than We Built This City. But that's another story for another day. And the fact that they're justifying...
1: You know, I knew you were going there, and
4: right.
1: I'm just going to take it.
4: Seriously,
1: you know,
4: defending...
1: I'm going to turn the other headphone, just so you know.
4: Defending the indefensible is what I'm calling this segment. You should not spend so much time justifying recording the song Muskrat Love because you thought it was clever. Oh, dear God,
1: wait a minute,
4: this has got to stop.
1: I said nothing of the sort.
4: No, no, not you. Her. She says she thought it was clever and fun. Oh, no.
1: Well, the reactions to Muskrat Love, including Tom Jokic's, were mixed, to say the least.
3: The woman that objected to the song, as I understand, was a woman by the name of, who calls herself Lady Keith, who at one time was married to an English lord, had divorced him, and was remarried to an American businessman. I think you should drop lady when you're not married to the lord anymore. But she's one of these sort of political groupie types who sort of is always there at political gatherings, and she took it upon herself to, you know, say, oh, it was inappropriate for royalty, it was sexual overtones or whatever. I don't know, she was carrying on. I just think it's a humorous, lovely, fun song, and I don't think there's anything dirty about it unless your mind is in a sewer somewhere, you know.
1: All right. Well, there you go. Tony also talks about the breadth of their appeal.
3: I think that Top 40 MOR thing is getting real difficult to divide now. You can look at the Top 40 and you'll have everything from something by Barbara Streisand, who to me is, you know, queen of MOR, to some real hard rock thing happening, and it's all on the Top 40 station. So I think anything goes on Top 40 these days, and I think that what happens with us is that our music happens to appeal to a very wide age range, which is going to put us on both levels. In other words, an example is like Bay City Rollers. Only the kids like the Bay City Rollers, right? The parents don't dig it. Andy Williams, only the parents like Andy Williams. The kids don't dig it. But with us, if you look at our audiences at a concert, you'll see it's a wide range. We got everything, kids and parents, so I think that's why we cross over. I hate categorizing. I can't stand it. But if you got to, I would say we're pop. We're pop. We are. I mean, I hate MOR. I'm definitely not hard rock. You'd have to say we belong in that genre, which is pop music.
1: No categories, please.
4: Oh boy.
1: Now, we've seen this next thing before. If you were looking for an opinion on punk rock, I mean, who would you ask? Tony Tennille, right? Of course.
3: Well, now, I'll have to say, because I have never seen a punk rock group perform, so it's going to be really hard for me to judge. If they're good musicians, if they're fine musicians, and if the music is excellent, I don't care what they do. But if they're bad musicians and they're only trying to make it on dressing weird and, you know, because our own label signed a group, Sex Pistols, in in London, and it was quite a scandal because they signed them and then they had to dump them within a few days and pay them quite a bit of money to get out of the contract. Because they were in there, you know, rowing up on the floors at the signing ceremony, and I think that's kind of gross, really. But if they were superb musicians and did that, well, I might have to give in a little bit to the way I feel. But if they're, you know, they're just so-so musicians, I think it's going to pass. I don't think it's going to happen.
4: So that's great stuff on our Super 70s edition, The Captain and Tennille. Okay, so hold that thought. Tony Tennille talking about punk rock is one thing. But we're going to end this episode. By the way, as I've just realized over the last several minutes, we've got so many other artists from the 70s that we would do well to feature in another 70s episode. So in a few more weeks, I'm going to get a whole bunch more together. I know we've got Three Dog Night. I know we've got Alice Cooper. It'll probably be a little bit more rock-oriented the next time. But hey, I can't even guarantee that. But let's end this episode by talking about punk rock once again, but this time we do it in an episode we call The Wisdom of Helen with Helen Reddy. Helen, what do you think about punk rock?
0: What do I think of punk rock? It's very interesting. I was rereading Gibbon's Decline and Fall of the Roman Empire again recently, and he gives five reasons why the empire fell. One of the reasons, when he talks about the arts, he says that they degenerated, and that freakishness, which was masquerading as originality, became the popular mode. And I think we're reaching a similar level with punk rock. I prefer punk M.O.R., which I feel is my sound.
1: You know what? Listen, she comes off as being like very self-aware, I think.
4: That's funny. You know what? God bless her. If I could find more clips of Helen Reddy talking like that, we are definitely doing The Wisdom of Helen.
1: All right, you have your mission.
4: For sure. Well, there you go. I hope you enjoyed the Super 70s edition of Famous Lost Words. Special thanks to Adam Karsh, our producer. And also, you want to thank Tim.
1: Tim Friedlander here at Soundbox in Los Angeles, in Hollywood, California.
4: I'm Tom Jokic.
1: I'm Christopher Ward.
4: We'll see you next time. Don't forget, you can follow us on Facebook at Famous Lost Words.
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13: Good evening. I'm Lindsay Heron. Thanks for joining me on this edition of the show tonight. As back in May of this year, I had a chance to talk to Riley White. You might know him as a frontman for that London, Ontario band Basic White. Riley has released his debut solo single. So before we get more of an update from him these days, here is that solo single from Riley White. Here is Keep It Simple on 91X.

0: Riley White is with us with his debut solo single. You might know Riley from the London, Ontario band Basic White. He was a frontman there for 8 years. So, Riley, it's so great to finally talk to you again. It's been too long.
1: It has been way too long. Yeah, no, it's good to hear your voice again and good to get connected again. So I'm all for it.
0: What's the status on Basic White? Because the last time we heard, you guys had a single last year called Let It Burn.
1: Yeah, we did that, and then we had a couple of shows around it, and then we're just taking a little break for now. Everyone's kind of in different places. Sandra lives in Toronto now, and me and Wally, we still live together, but. Being in a band when you get closer to 30 is not as easy as it was when you were 22. So,
0: are you guys still in the London, Ontario area?
1: Yep. Me and Wally, drummer, we still live downtown, and he still jumps on lots of the demos and stuff that I do. So, you know, my name might be on it now, but it's definitely pretty still influenced by those guys. We still hang out all the time. So.
0: So Keep It Simple, your debut solo single, when did this get started?
1: I wrote it with my brother at a cottage probably like 2 years ago. And then me and my friend Jordan Hsu from Smiths Falls, we set up a little home studio at my place in London. We recorded it here. Just made a weekend of it.
0: Is there a story or a moment that kind of prompt the lyrics for you, Riley? Because it's a really nice summer song. We're really enjoying it in Quinny.
1: I guess so. Yeah, me and my brother Taylor and I, we rented a cottage in, I think it was Portland, just outside of Smiths Falls, a couple of years ago. And it was just, I think the idea was just to go out there and get away from the city and working and all that stuff. And just, you know, have a week where you're sitting on the dock, sitting on the water and having some beers and making a fire and just really dialing things back.
0: What's the response been like to this?
1: It's been good, which I didn't know how it'd be. It's a little bit on the popular side, I think, maybe compared to some of the band stuff. So I didn't know how it would be received per se, but no, it's been really good so far. Everyone's quite enjoyed it. From what I've gathered, the haters, I don't hear from them so much, I guess.
0: You mentioned it gets a little difficult being in a band the closer you approach 30. What's the status on kind of the music scene in London, Ontario? Because certainly in the Quinny region, it seems like all the spotlight is on Kingston again. There's all sorts of different festivals and different initiatives coming in.
1: Yeah, London's always got bigger festivals and stuff like that. Shows-wise, I haven't seen a ton going on. I truly haven't been around to a ton of shows. I did see Zeus at Rum Runners, if you know them at all. They were great, but yeah, I haven't been to a ton of shows, but it seems like there's, Rock the Park and some of the bigger festivals going on around here in the summer.
0: Did you pick up any new instruments or any new skills during the pandemic lockdowns?
1: I guess learning how to record myself a little bit more. Wally was always sort of the technical guy, so he showed me a few tricks for recording at home. So that's been a real skill for, like, songwriting, I guess, is not having to record everything through your iPhone.
0: Walk us through that, because we've got a lot of gearheads that listen to 91X. So is it kind of like a software on a computer? Or you got to get a console and everything?
1: We have like a console and stuff that he uses and operates through. I don't know how any of that works. It's a different language to me, but he's kind of set me up on Logic Pro and got me some studio monitors here to work with. So it's not the most spectacular setup, but it gets a good demo when I need it.
0: Do you have any other things kind of cooking in the work?
1: We've got another song coming out on June 7th called Sugar. So that'll be the next one. We just finished a video for it. So that's kind of the next stake in the road here. But that's about it for now.
0: You're known to be quite a dynamic frontman. All your music videos are always kind of nice and fun. So walk us through the story behind recording the music video for this.
1: I think the idea is, well, he came, Jordan Hsu, the guy who produces it in front of mine, he came down and we had a recording session booked at the house. So we thought we'd just kind of shoot around that whole thing and not kind of the idea of shooting a music video, of us shooting a music video kind of thing. No real thought put into it, just kind of like what the weekend would entail, sort of hanging out with us.
0: Have you been collaborating with any other artists or musicians? I know here in the Quinny Kingston Quarter, we've had a lot of crossovers with different bands kind of supporting each other, either doing kind of recording sessions on their own or kind of supporting each other performance-wise. Has that been happening with kind of you, Basic White, and the rest of the crew in London?
1: I haven't done a ton of collaborating, really, but I did record a few songs last summer with Luke Rose up here, who had a band called Ivory Hours, who did really well. And that was kind of my first time collaborating with someone else, so that was a cool experience. Cool to hang out and jam with somebody who's far better guitar player and musician in that sense than I am. So that's all I've done, but I would love to do some more stuff like that in the future.
0: Is it lyrics still first for you, or is it now music first?
1: I think the story always comes first. Every song of mine seems to be birthed out of somebody telling a funny story the night after, a night out, or 9 times out of 10, they just come from a funny story. So it's usually that, and then find a good rhythm that'll match it. But yeah, I think the story is always the fun part to write with.
0: Speaking of stories, you mentioned that great band Ivory Hours. Are there any bands that we should keep an eye on and listen to, especially in Ontario? Bands that have caught your ear?
1: Well, The Wilderness from Kingston. I'm always huge fans of those guys. I'm trying to think. Texas King from London. Heartlet's another good band from London. Yeah, I'd have to go through my Spotify list, truthfully, to find all the ones for you.
0: I ask you this all the time, but I find every answer is so interesting, especially as we've been talking over the years. We've had a couple of younger bands come up in Kingston and Quinty. One is Third Time's a Charm. They've been working with The Wilderness, producing some stuff. What is your message to young high school bands out there, especially those that aren't approaching 30?
1: I would say just do it. I think a lot of times people overthink in terms of what it means to get going. And I think just getting started, like for our band, we started going when I was 22, but realistically, we probably could have started a few years earlier, you know. But I think you can overthink things of what the perfect release and the perfect launch is. But a lot of the times it's just getting going and going out, start playing, start recording, just start doing it.
0: Releasing a lot of singles at once the way to go these days, you think? I mean, you guys have had a lot of really good singles that have done really well on radio over the years.
1: I don't know. It's hard to say. It's so much different even now being 2024, and then when we started it was 2016, and so many different things have been introduced since then. But we've done both. It seems to me that the singles maybe is the way to go if you're trying to go after the streaming sort of platform type thing with the playlists and all that type of stuff. But I still have a lot of love for digging into a full-length album. I know that's not what everyone's into now with things being so quick and in your face all the time, but I think there's still a place for it, and I'd like to see it come back, but it seems to be that right now singles are the thing to do.
0: And yeah, things are coming in so fast and furious these days. It's hard to keep up with so many things. So for you promoting this single, Keep It Simple, Riley, what has it been like, especially with the Instagram and TikTok at our disposal now and everything else?
1: Well, I guess I've learned to be more of a social media person than I've ever thought I had to be, doing like lip syncy type videos and being in a rock band that was in a van all the time. That felt a little foreign to me, but, yeah, the promotion seems to be mostly on social media and getting people to share that way. And then through a little bit of play from you guys and whoever else, and mostly word of mouth. I find that seems to be the best promotion you could ever get. Somebody liked it and they show it to somebody else at a party and they play it and then they take it to another party and that kind of thing.
0: Do you plan to tour a little bit, Riley, as a solo act heading into the rest of the year?
1: I don't know if it'll be 2024 or maybe a 2025 thing. I'd like to have a few more releases under my belt just to have a set list. But yeah, no, I definitely think playing will be something we're working towards, putting a little bit of a live band together and maybe doing a run of shows down the 401, that kind of thing.
0: Is it going to be kind of more popular sound from you going forward or more kind of your rock and roll Basic White stuff?
1: It's a little bit all over the place. There's definitely some rock and roll type Basic White stuff. There's some pop stuff. One of the other ones we have coming up down the road is pretty heavy in the synths, which I never saw that being something I'd be into, but I think it sounds great. So yeah, I think there'll be something for everybody is the hope.
0: Thanks, Riley. Appreciate it.
1: Yes, no worries at all.
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13: Well, hi there. Welcome. It's Sunday Coffee House.

0: Music from Shane Cook and the Woodchippers kicks things off this time around. A piece called Close Friends. Hi there, welcome to Sunday Coffee House. My name is Greg Schatzman. We're here for the next better part of an hour with some of the best contemporary folk music and beyond for your holiday-long weekend. Happy Victoria Day weekend, indeed. What is sort of the first long weekend of the summer season, so to speak. I know we're a number of weeks off, not being official, but it's certainly that time of year. Weather's finally getting warmer. People are doing things that are getting ready for that season, so we'll celebrate musically on the program today. We have quite a full new folk bin with the likes of Jake Kassman, Annie and Rod Capps, Matthew Alexander, The Fugitives, and more. Stick around, should be a good time. Right now, this is Ziggy Alberts, singer-songwriter from Australia. Where does the love go on Sunday Coffee House?
1: People talk about sex, hardly talk about touch.

That is Trevor Cheer going back to his album, it's, you know, 25 years ago. I'm not sure if it was his debut or not, perhaps not, but it was called November, certainly in the early days. And Knowing You're All Right, Trevor Cheer. And certainly not November, it's May, which is the beginning of some good things to come as far as seasons go, we believe. And I'm glad you're along with us on this holiday weekend. We're going to dive into the new folk bin right now and start off with some Jake Kassman. Jake has certainly paid his dues doing all sorts of artistic things like busking, playing in wedding bands, musicals, some improv and sketch comedy. Even left the Berklee College of Music to pursue songwriting full-time. Nowadays, he's balancing life as a school music teacher, also co-writing for others and obviously doing his own thing as well. He has a single release out called October Is Burning. This is Jake Kassman, new folk on Sunday Coffeehouse.

There is Billy Bragg. There Will Be a Reckoning, taken from his album Tooth and Nail, here on Sunday Coffee House. Back to the New Folk Bin once again. We come up with Vancouver's The Fugitives. They have a self-titled album, although it's not their debut. Tell a bit about more of that in a second. From that album, track number one, it's called Wolf Row, The Fugitives, on Sunday Coffee House.

0: It's The Fugitives from their new self-titled album and Wolf Road, a band that was formed back in 2005 in Vancouver and came out of the folk and spoken word scene of East Vancouver in particular, and has sometimes been described as an East Van Quartet. Although it's a self-titled album, it's actually their seventh, so not their debut. They've been on the scene, obviously, for over 20 years now. Been nominated in both the Junos, the Canadian Folk Music Awards. Have toured heavily across Canada, the UK, where they have quite a following, and Europe for over two decades. Actually were awarded the Best Folk Album of the Year by the German Music Critics Association. They've even performed in Glastonbury. In fact, they have a song about that on the album here. And most major folk festivals across Canada. And I'm sure getting ready to be rather active this summer as well. It's The Fugitives, and endearing to me is actually sent me their CD, as opposed to just a bunch of digital files. It's nice to put that in the actual CD player and play it for you. And the great thing about this album, too, is of the 11 tracks on it, I have the majority of them checked off for potential airplay, so it's definitely a good album. We'll hear more from The Fugitives in the coming weeks. Here on Sunday Coffee House, my name is Greg Schatzman. Should mention, we do have a great cover-up coming up in the show today, just a little bit, so hang on for that. And back in just a moment with, we've got some vintage Bruce Cockburn coming up on a reissued CD from the 70s, but when we come back, it's a little bit of bluesy folk courtesy of Rick Fiennes. Hang on.
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There is Rick Fiennes, and hopefully some of you are spending this long weekend night under a Muskoka moon, or maybe a Halliburton moon, or Bay of Quinte moon, or Lake Ontario moon, or Rice Lake. We could go on and on and on. A vast area of the Sunday Coffee House coverage. But wherever you are, I certainly hope you're enjoying the weekend, and happy to be a part of it. That goes back a number of years to his album Acadia for Rick Fiennes. Also going back a number of years, back to 1976 for Bruce Cockburn, the album In the Falling Dark, which was reissued, remastered. Actually, even that was quite a while ago, back in 2002 by, of course, True North Records. And a track from that that stood out quite a bit on that album is this one right here. This is Bruce Cockburn, Silver Wheels.

That's kind of short, sweet music right there from Jesse Colin Young. He, one-time member of the Youngbloods, and he's tripping on his roots from his 2021 album, Highway Troubadour. Well, let's go to the new folk bin once again. This is Matthew Alexander, Matter of the Heart.

0: There you go. It's Matthew Alexander, title track from his new album, The Matter of the Heart, his 9th album, as a matter of fact. And Matthew says he never intended to put out 9 albums. I guess initially didn't think he'd have that in him, but as it turned out, the gods smile nicely, and the new music and creative thoughts, I guess, keep coming, and the new albums keep coming as well. He's a songwriter raised in the Cambridge-Boston folk tradition. His music, he says, reflects a lifetime of lived experience filtered through a folk lens of both timelessness and freshness. Born in Manhattan to a composer father and poet mother, Alexander was steeped in music and language from the start, so I guess it's in his genes for sure. It's Matthew Alexander, new folk here on Sunday Coffee House. So my name is Greg Schatzman. Happy Victoria Day weekend. We do have a great cover-up on the show today, and it was announced this past week that something that a lot of the country, perhaps you were very hooked on as well, 10 years ago was taking place, and that was the final farewell tour for the Tragically Hip, which culminated with that big concert in Kingston back, I believe, on August the 20th of 2016. Well, to mark that 10th anniversary, a lot live recording album is coming out that was recorded off the stages across the country, including a few from Kingston as well. That is going to be coming out in around the same time, around August 20th, 21st of this year, to mark that 10th anniversary. I believe a few tracks are now available on some of the streaming platforms. So with that in mind, we dug into our library and thought, have any folkies kind of done any hip classics? You would think, with them being such a huge band in this country, somebody hasn't. Indeed, a number have. So when we come back, we'll bring in the Cabineers with their folk treatment of a Tragically Hip classic when Sunday Coffee House continues.
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There you go. It's the Cabiners and their take, an acoustified version of that hip classic, Ahead by a Century. On the great cover up here on Sunday Coffee House. Back one more time to the New Folk Bin, and we have Annie and Rod Capps right now. Their new album is called Never Done. Always tongue firmly in cheek with this pair. This is called Pardon My Dust.

From the Hudson Valley area of New York State, that is a singer-songwriter, Eric Balke, right there, taken from his album Sanctuary Road and Always One More Round. Here on Sunday Coffee House, my name's Greg Schatzman. Thank you very much for joining along today and spending part of your long weekend with us. Have a great holiday Monday, and we'll be back in 7 days' time for another edition of Sunday Coffee House. Now in the best in contemporary folk music and beyond. But hey, in the meantime, you can always check out SundayCoffeeHouse.com, where you can listen to some of the more recent shows on demand, if you would like to. Also join us on Facebook as well. All right, well, help finish things off this time around. This is Tiny Fighter, taken from the album Rewind, New Century.

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Welcome to Musical Tapestry on Alternative Radio 91X. I'm Cynthia Young, and tonight I'll be featuring music by Canadian composer Stephen Chatman. Although born in Minnesota, Chatman has spent most of his career in Canada. He's a member of the Order of Canada, his compositions have been nominated for several Junos, and he's currently head of the Composition Division of the University of British Columbia. His music is both modern-sounding, very accessible, and performed internationally. We're starting off with Crimson Dream, performed by the BBC Symphony, led by Günter Herbig.

And that was Crimson Dream by Stephen Chatman. Next up is Garibaldi Suite, performed, amazingly enough, by the trio Garibaldi, a West Coast Canadian chamber group.

0: had just been listening to Garibaldi Suite. After a short commercial break, we'll be back with more music by Stephen Chatman.
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0: This is Musical Tapestry on 91X. Stephen Chatman has taken on the venerable variation form, using a very well-known folk tune and employing not only a modern take on it, but a good dose of humor as well. Here's Variations on Home on the Range, performed by the Borealis String Quartet.

that, of course, was Variations on Home on the Range by Stephen Chatman. Next is Prairie Dawn, performed by the University of British Columbia Chamber Strings, led by Jean Ramsbottom.

And that was Prairie Dawn by Stephen Chatman. Closing out the show with Chatman's Terror's Dream, again performed by the University of British Columbia Chamber Strings, and this time led by Eric Wilson.

0: 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I'm Cynthia Young, and this show was produced by Robert Baird.
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3: Fog patches dissipating this morning, then mainly cloudy today with chance of showers this morning, along with risk of a thunderstorm, turning sunny this afternoon. A high today, 27. Humidex reaching 32. Clear tonight with increasing cloudiness late this evening, then good chance of showers late this evening and overnight. Also the risk of a thunderstorm late in the evening and overnight as well. Fog patches developing, low 14. A mix of sun and cloud tomorrow, chance of showers high Tuesday, 27.
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4: Fog patches dissipating this morning, then mainly cloudy today with chance of showers this morning, along with risk of a thunderstorm, turning sunny this afternoon. A high today, 27. Humidex reaching 32. Clear tonight with increasing cloudiness late this evening, then good chance of showers late this evening and overnight. Also the risk of a thunderstorm late in the evening and overnight as well. Fog patches developing, low 14. A mix of sun and cloud tomorrow, chance of showers high Tuesday, 27.
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0: From the National Newsroom of the Canadian Press, I'm Naira Ahmed. The Public Health Agency of Canada has confirmed a positive hantavirus case in British Columbia. So far, 12 worldwide cases of hantavirus have been linked to the cruise ship where there was an outbreak, including the one Canadian. Sales of new electric vehicles jumped in March as Canadians took advantage of long-awaited return on federal government subsidies. Canadian Press reporter Lisa Laporte.
1: Statistics Canada released data Thursday showing 21,547 new electric vehicles were purchased in March. It's the highest number since December of 2024, which was just before the government paused the rebate program. Despite the sales jump, market share for EVs is still lagging as they represent just over 12% of all new vehicles sold.
0: Ottawa brought back subsidies for new EVs on February 16th after pausing them in January of 2025 when money from the previous program ran out. The search for an Ontario man who disappeared more than a year ago on a ski trip in Quebec continues this weekend.
2: Liam Thoman went missing at Mont Tremblant in February 2025, and a new search began yesterday and continues today. It includes trained search and rescue dog units. The family have also launched a blue wristband campaign to bring attention to Thoman's disappearance. A $50,000 reward remains in place for information that leads to locating Thoman, though it is set to expire on Wednesday. Don Mitchell, The Canadian Press.
0: Meanwhile, southwestern Ontario is in for an early taste of summer for the next few days.
3: Environment and Climate Change Canada says a hot spell is expected to sweep across southern Ontario from Monday through Wednesday, with temperatures climbing into the high 20s and low 30s. Areas from Windsor through Kitchener-Waterloo and into Toronto could feel closer to 35 degrees once humidity kicks in. There's also a chance of showers during that stretch. Meteorologist Christina Kretschmann says the heat may feel dramatic after weeks of cooler than normal weather, but adds that a warm spell this time of year isn't unusual. Eastern Ontario, including Ottawa and Kingston, could also see temperatures near 29 degrees as a warm, humid air mass pushes north from the United States. David Augustine, The Canadian Press, Toronto.
0: And Canadian rapper Drake's much-hyped Iceman album, along with surprise drop albums Habibti and Maid of Honor, helped the Toronto-born rapper break music streaming records. The skies are gray in Toronto, they not a golden color. Spotify says Drake set three records for 2026 with his triple album release on Friday. Iceman became the most streamed album in a single day in 2026, and opening track Make Them Cry reached the same feat for most streamed single. Drake also became the most streamed artist in a single day so far this year. These albums are Drake's first solo releases since a high-profile beef with Kendrick Lamar hit new heights with Lamar's widely popular diss track Not Like Us in 2024. In total, Drake released 43 songs over the three albums. Ice. This is the Canadian Press. In sports, the Montreal Canadiens are focused on winning their second Game 7 of the 2026 NHL playoffs when they visit the Buffalo Sabres tonight. The winner advances to play the well-rested and unbeaten Carolina Hurricanes in the Eastern Conference Final. Team Canada will look to take its third consecutive game at the World Men's Hockey Championship in Switzerland today when it plays winless Denmark in Group B preliminary round action. The Ottawa Charge will attempt to extend the best-of-five professional Women's Hockey League Championship showdown when they host the Montreal Victoire tonight, trailing the series by two. The Victoire, with back-to-back overtime victories on home ice, are one win away from claiming their first-ever Walter Cup. The Toronto Blue Jays open a four-game road series tonight against the New York Yankees, and the NBA's Western Conference Finals tip off tonight with the San Antonio Spurs visiting Canadian Shai Gilgeous-Alexander and the defending champion Oklahoma City Thunder. From the Canadian Press, I'm Naira Ahmed. 91X
4: weather. Fog patches dissipating this morning, then mainly cloudy today with chance of showers this morning along with risk of a thunderstorm, turning sunny this afternoon. A high today 27, humidex reaching 32. Clear tonight with increasing cloudiness late this evening, then good chance of showers late this evening and overnight. Also the risk of a thunderstorm late in the evening and overnight as well. Fog patches developing, low 14. A mix of sun and cloud tomorrow, chance of showers high Tuesday 27.
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6: Fog patches dissipating this morning, then mainly cloudy today with chance of showers this morning, along with risk of a thunderstorm, turning sunny this afternoon. A high today 27, humidex reaching 32. Clear tonight with increasing cloudiness late this evening, then good chance of showers late this evening and overnight. Also the risk of a thunderstorm late in the evening and overnight as well. Fog patches developing, low 14. A mix of sun and cloud tomorrow, chance of showers high Tuesday 27.
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1: Now this update from the Canadian Press. Dr. Lenora Saxinger says the risk to the general public remains low after Canada confirmed its first case of hantavirus linked to the MV Hondi's cruise ship outbreak. Public Health Agency of Canada confirmed the case Sunday in a Yukon resident who was isolating on Vancouver Island after developing mild symptoms. Queer Momentum Executive Director Faye Johnstone says Canada is at a critical moment in deciding whether it will remain fully inclusive of LGBTQ plus communities. Environment and Climate Change Canada says southwestern Ontario will see an early season heat wave this week, with temperatures reaching the high 20s and low 30s. The hot spell is expected from Windsor through Toronto.
2: She's from Texas, I can tell.
1: CMAs chose Tennessee as Ella Langley won Best Song and Single for Choosing Texas, as well as Music Event and Female Artist of the Year at the 61st Academy of Country Music Awards on Sunday. From the Canadian Press, I'm David Augustine.
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2: Fog patches dissipating this morning, then mainly cloudy today with chance of showers this morning, along with risk of a thunderstorm, turning sunny this afternoon. A high today, 27. Humidex reaching 32. Clear tonight with increasing cloudiness late this evening, then good chance of showers late this evening and overnight. Also the risk of a thunderstorm late in the evening and overnight as well. Fog patches developing, low 14. A mix of sun and cloud tomorrow, chance of showers high Tuesday, 27.
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0: Fog patch is dissipating this morning, then mainly cloudy today with chance of showers this morning, along with risk of a thunderstorm, turning sunny this afternoon. A high today, 27. Humidex reaching 32. Clear tonight with increasing cloudiness late this evening, then good chance of showers late this evening and overnight. Also the risk of a thunderstorm late in the evening and overnight as well. Fog patch is developing, low 14. A mix of sun and cloud tomorrow, chance of showers high Tuesday, 27.
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2: Fog patches dissipating this morning, then mainly cloudy today with chance of showers this morning, along with risk of a thunderstorm, turning sunny this afternoon. A high today 27, humidex reaching 32. Clear tonight with increasing cloudiness late this evening, then good chance of showers late this evening and overnight. Also the risk of a thunderstorm late in the evening and overnight as well. Fog patches developing, low 14. A mix of sun and cloud tomorrow, chance of showers high Tuesday 27.
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0: Fog patches dissipating this morning, then mainly cloudy today with chance of showers this morning, along with risk of a thunderstorm, turning sunny this afternoon. A high today, 27. Humidex reaching 32. Clear tonight with increasing cloudiness late this evening, then good chance of showers late this evening and overnight. Also the risk of a thunderstorm late in the evening and overnight as well. Fog patches developing, low 14. A mix of sun and cloud tomorrow, chance of showers high Tuesday, 27.
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0: This has been a one-hour alternative rock block on 91X. Stand by. 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
6: Fog patches dissipating this morning, then mainly cloudy today with chance of showers this morning, along with risk of a thunderstorm, turning sunny this afternoon. A high today, 27. Humidex reaching 32. Clear tonight with increasing cloudiness late this evening, then good chance of showers late this evening and overnight. Also the risk of a thunderstorm late in the evening and overnight as well. Fog patches developing, low 14. A mix of sun and cloud tomorrow, chance of showers high Tuesday, 27.
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6: Fog patches dissipating this morning, then mainly cloudy today with chance of showers this morning, along with risk of a thunderstorm, turning sunny this afternoon. A high today, 27. Humidex reaching 32. Clear tonight with increasing cloudiness late this evening, then good chance of showers late this evening and overnight. Also the risk of a thunderstorm late in the evening and overnight as well. Fog patches developing, low 14. A mix of sun and cloud tomorrow, chance of showers high Tuesday, 27.
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0: This has been a one-hour alternative rock block on 91X. 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
10: Weather. Fog patches dissipating this morning, then mainly cloudy today with chance of showers this morning, along with risk of a thunderstorm, turning sunny this afternoon. A high today, 27. Humidex reaching 32. Clear tonight with increasing cloudiness late this evening, then good chance of showers late this evening and overnight. Also the risk of a thunderstorm late in the evening and overnight as well. Fog patches developing, low 14. A mix of sun and cloud tomorrow, chance of showers high Tuesday, 27.
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3: Mainly sunny this afternoon, a high of 27, humidex at 32. Clear skies this evening with increasing cloudiness late tonight. A good chance of showers late this evening and overnight, along with the risk of a thunderstorm. Fog patches developing overnight, a low of 14. A mix of sun and cloud tomorrow with showers likely and risk of a thunderstorm. Moderate winds, a high for Tuesday, 28. The humidex at 33.
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6: 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Weather.
7: Mainly sunny this afternoon, a high of 27, humidex at 32. Clear skies this evening with increasing cloudiness late tonight. A good chance of showers late this evening and overnight, along with the risk of a thunderstorm. Fog patches developing overnight, a low of 14. A mix of sun and cloud tomorrow with showers likely and risk of a thunderstorm. Moderate winds, a high for Tuesday, 28. The humidex at 33.
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4: It's a weekend of firsts. 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

0: This has been a one-hour alternative rock block on 91X. 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
6: Mainly sunny this afternoon, a high of 27, the humidex at 32. Clear skies this evening with increasing cloudiness late tonight. A good chance of showers late this evening and overnight, along with the risk of a thunderstorm. Fog patches developing overnight, a low of 14. A mix of sun and cloud tomorrow with showers likely and risk of a thunderstorm. Moderate winds, a high for Tuesday, 28. The humidex at 33.
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6: Mainly sunny this afternoon, a high of 27, the Humidex at 32. Clear skies this evening with increasing cloudiness late tonight. A good chance of showers late this evening and overnight, along with the risk of a thunderstorm. Fog patches developing overnight, a low of 14. A mix of sun and cloud tomorrow with showers likely and risk of a thunderstorm. Moderate winds, a high for Tuesday, 28, the Humidex at 33.
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8: Clear skies this evening with increasing cloudiness late tonight, then good chance of showers late this evening and overnight, along with risk of a thunderstorm. Fog patches developing overnight, a low 14. A mix of sun and cloud tomorrow with showers likely and risk of a thunderstorm. Moderate winds, a high for Tuesday, 28. The Humidex at 33. Look for Wednesday, cloudy, chance of showers, a high of 17.
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6: 91X, weather.
7: Clear skies this evening with increasing cloudiness late tonight, then good chance of showers late this evening and overnight, along with risk of a thunderstorm. Fog patches developing overnight, a low 14. A mix of sun and cloud tomorrow with showers likely and risk of a thunderstorm. Moderate winds, a high for Tuesday, 28. The Humidex at 33. Look for Wednesday, cloudy, chance of showers, a high of 17.
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2: 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Weather.
3: Clear skies this evening with increasing cloudiness late tonight, then good chance of showers late this evening and overnight, along with risk of a thunderstorm. Fog patches developing overnight, a low 14. A mix of sun and cloud tomorrow with showers likely and risk of a thunderstorm. Moderate winds, a high for Tuesday, 28. The humidex at 33. Look for Wednesday, cloudy, chance of showers, a high of 17.
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8: Clear skies this evening with increasing cloudiness late tonight, then good chance of showers late this evening and overnight, along with risk of a thunderstorm. Fog patches developing overnight, a low 14. A mix of sun and cloud tomorrow with showers likely and risk of a thunderstorm. Moderate winds, a high for Tuesday, 28, the humidex at 33. Look for Wednesday, cloudy, chance of showers, a high of 17.
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1: 91X Weather.
2: Clear skies this evening with increasing cloudiness late tonight, then good chance of showers late this evening and overnight, along with risk of a thunderstorm. Fog patches developing overnight, a low 14. A mix of sun and cloud tomorrow with showers likely and risk of a thunderstorm. Moderate winds, a high for Tuesday, 28. The humidex at 33. Look for Wednesday, cloudy, chance of showers, a high of 17.
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